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0: 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And this was a big song on the radio when I was in college.
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Hi, I'm Christian Morgan, proud graduate of the class of 2014. I was the station manager here at WASU. Now meteorologist and public relations manager for Randolph Electric in Asheboro, North Carolina, but still listening and still loving 90.5 WASU.

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0: Anna Banana's Fine Consignment Store is a proud supporter of 90.5 WASU. 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
1: 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And I'm gonna be 32 years old tomorrow. And I feel half completely alive and half completely dead.

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It might not be a lot, but I feel like I'm making the most. The days get longer and the nights smell green. I guess it's not surprising, but it's spring night.

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Is this how it's supposed to be? Should I think for you? You instead of me. I don't know, but people say some

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Hi, this is Jeff Merritt. I was at WASU from 1984 to 1988. Currently, I'm executive director of the Centennial Authority and PNC Arena in Raleigh, North Carolina. 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

die in hot pursuit and fiery auto crashes. Some will die in hot pursuit while sifting through my ashes. Some will fall in love with life and drink it from a fountain that is pouring like an avalanche coming down the mountain.

another Mikey took a knife while arguing in traffic. Flipper died a natural death. He caught a nasty virus. Then there was the ever-present football player rapist. They were all in love with dying. They were doing it in Texas. Holly caught a bullet, but it only hit his leg. Well, it should have been a better shot and got him in the head. They were all in love with dying. They were drinking from a fountain that was pouring like an avalanche coming down the mountain.

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3: Well, could that have been a parking lot attendant? Could that have been

0: Stream us. Well. Look what time it is. It is a little bit out of a delay, but it is 12 p.m. on a Friday in WASU's Beasley Media Complex. I am your annual Friday 12 p.m. to 1 p.m. host, Throwback Zach. We're having a little bit of an issue. There is a missing auxiliary cord, and we don't know who the culprit is. But you know what? It's all right. It's all right. We're going to figure it out together. I hope everyone is doing well. But before we get into any other music, let's just hear some stuff from some nice high country helpers over here.
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0: Well, I hate to be the bearer of bad news right now. We still have no idea where the auxiliary cord is. This is one of those moments where, you know, it's really just painful for me because I put in so much work into what I wanted to play today. But, you know what, maybe some things happened for a reason, you know. Maybe there's a reason behind it. I have no idea, but one thing I do know is that I learned from my parents to improvise, adapt, and overcome. So we're going to try and do that. This is going to be This or That. Playing as we continue the search of the missing auxiliary cord.

Come on.

Still no sign of the auxiliary cord being found. We don't know who the culprit is. It's like a mystery show to this hour. I wish I could give some kind of like real like throwback stuff. Like I said, I had a whole list of songs I wanted to play today, and it's gonna seem slim to none. But you know what? It's fine. You know, it's fine. I will stall you guys with some interesting news. Or I guess not news, but some holidays that we have here on June 12th. Today is National Loving Day, so make sure to get your significant other something if you have one. And, I mean, like, do something for them. Do something to show your appreciation that you are still alive, that they haven't killed you or anything, that you aren't part of a murder case because you screwed up something like an anniversary date or, you know, something that signifies your partnership. You know, that's one thing that I think a lot of people make mistakes in. And, you know, maybe that's why the murder rate is pretty high in the United States, is because a lot of us guys, and I can include myself, I'm a very forgetting person, forget a lot of things. So, you know what? If you remember, just at least try to remember. If you don't remember, still do something anyway. Get some flowers, go to the store. You got plenty of time. It's only 12 p.m., you know? So, yeah, your woman's waiting for you to get you something nice because it's National Loving Day. And if you don't have no one to love, if you have nobody to love, if you have no significant other, maybe get yourself something nice. Go get yourself, something to eat. You know, maybe get yourself some clothes or jewelry, or, you know, get yourself a boyfriend, maybe me. You know, it's all about just loving people for who they are. It doesn't have to be a significant other, obviously. It can be your friends. It can be your family. I love my parents, my family, my grandparents, my aunts, my uncles, most of my cousins. I really don't know who else I want to include here. I'm joking. I love people for who they are, and even if we disagree on some things, I love people for being different, and I love them for choosing to be who they want to be. That's the main thing, you know. Don't try to be

somebody else. Just love yourself, love your neighbor. If you don't love God, you don't love your neighbor, you know. It's a lyric from a song. I think my dad will recognize that. Anyway, aside from that, we also got Shaco Armistice. I hope I said it right. That is a federal holiday, and it is commemorating the Shaco War between Paraguay and Bolivia, and it is a solemn day of remembrance for the soldiers who sacrificed their lives and a renewed commitment to peace. Reflect on history, honor veterans, and advocate for lasting peace is what I read. This was the Shaco Armistice. The history of it is the Grand Shaco is wide lowland South American plain and parts of Brazil, Bolivia, Paraguay, and Argentina as well. And the area was deemed to have strategic value, but you know, this is not the History Channel. This is a music channel on 90.5 WASU, the app, one of the coolest stations of the high country. Maybe not right now, not at this hour. Usually this is an obscure hour for me, and as well as probably everyone else that's in the studio here listening. But, I won't get too deep into the whole thing. We also have Child Labor Day. So, child labor. Let's talk about it. It's also known as World Day Against Child Labor. It's observed every June 12th. This vital day established by the International Labor Organization, or ILO, back in 2002, and it mobilizes global efforts to end child labor in all of its forms. So if you want to join the movement to end child labor, today's a good day to do that. I know that there's still some child labor going on around the world, and, you know, it kind of sucks to really say that, but, you know, someone's got to say it.

We also have Democracy Day, which is a wonderful... Democracy is a wonderful thing. And it's something that I think our entire, not just our country, the entire world has been not really seeing much, or has been seeing it differently. It's something that we've seen similarly in the past, but historical and modern news has definitely changed its course. I think we can say that for sure. I'm not going to admit my stance of where I stand within my democracy. I just want to say that democracy is a wonderful thing, and I have a lot of appreciation for it, for most parts of it. And I hope that we continue to keep democracy as a strong part of our entire society worldwide. As well as that, we also have International Falafel Day. So if you're a little bit hungry and you're looking for something tasty, I would say get some falafels today because it's an international holiday for falafels. We also have National Button Battery Awareness Day. And we have National Great Dane Day. See, you know, I don't really care about those holidays, and I'm sure none of you care about any of these other holidays, but I'm going to read it too, because, again, if you were listening earlier, I'm just going to stall. It's an obscure day right now, but we also have National Jerky Day for beef jerky. We have National Peanut Butter Cookie Day, so grab your peanut butter cookies if you can. We have Peace Day. It's really just called Peace Day in Kosovo, and it commemorates the pivotal arrival of NATO peacekeepers back over in June 12th, 1999, which signified the end of the Kosovo War. That, I think, is a really cool day. We also have Philippines Independence Day. If you are from the Philippines, I'm sure that you are on top of the world celebrating. I know that's halfway across a whole country. Yeah, it's not war country. The whole world, excuse me. But, you know, it's interesting. I always love reading what holidays are on each day. The Pulse Night of Remembrance. We have Raggedy Ann and Andy Day, which are those creepy doll figures. In fact, one is... If you ever watched The Conjuring, that Annabelle doll was one of the Raggedy Ann dolls. And I know that some people are skeptical about, I guess, maybe curses or hauntings. I have no proof to say they are or say they did happen, but I also have no proof to say they didn't happen. I have been interested in... paranormal history, I guess I would say, and paranormal activity that has been, I guess, scientifically scoped out. But, you know, I personally, in my mind of experience, I've never seen anything curse or haunting, no ghosts, no paranormal activity, but I also have no evidence that it is true or not. If you believe it, hey, you know what? I can't say that you are right or wrong. Anyway, aside from that, there's the Red Rose Day, so that goes good with the National Loving Day. We have Russia Day, we have Superman Day, TT Bank Holiday, Valentine's Day in Brazil, White Nights Festival in St. Petersburg, and World Day Against Child Labor. Well, we already mentioned that earlier. Obviously, we got a lot of holidays here today on June 12th. It is a beautiful day over here in the high country. We are starting out this hour with 77-degree temperatures. I'm pretty sure it actually might have rose up to 78. And it did. It did rise up to 78. It is currently 78 degrees, partly cloudy. And wind gusts are up to 20 miles per hour. Thunderstorms may be expected around 9 p.m. today, but... You know, for the most part of the day, for until 9 p.m., really, it's going to be a nice day. It's going to be mostly cloudy, but right now it's looking pretty nice, pretty beautiful. Temperatures are nice. It's a good day to just kind of get outside,

and feel the breeze. It's a day. I really don't know how to go about this without some music, but we'll see what happens here. We're gonna play some. I guess we can play some. Yeah, something. A little something for you. I think I got something for you. We got Cool Runnings here, and while we come back.

This is as hard as this is hard for me as it is probably for you guys listening here on WASU 9.5 FM. The missing search. This hour is the missing search of the auxiliary cord. We have no idea where it is. We don't know exactly who took it. We may have an idea who, but we have no evidence to prove it, unfortunately. And, you know, Throwback Zach Fridays, they're just like one of those days that I just it's one of the hours of in the entire week, every single week, that really I appreciate so much. But you know what? It's all right. There's still some things I can talk about. And that's what I will do today. I guess now. The new Goose album, Big Modern, came out. I listened to it front to back. And I gotta say, I love Goose. I'm a big Goose fan. But

the new album, Big Modern, it really isn't my cup of tea. I mean, there's, I wouldn't say entirely. There's some cool jams in there. They kind of mix some of the like jam parts within the songs. They go into, it kind of sounds like a very, very, synth and guitar-based jam band version of Pink Floyd, if Pink Floyd were made today. And I don't entirely hate it, but I was a little bit disappointed about it. However, if you do listen to Goose as well, you probably do understand that the live versions are usually changed up a little bit from the studio versions. I went down to Asheville and I got the debut of Good to Be. They jammed on that for 17 or so minutes, and the regular song on the album is like six or seven minutes. So it was a really cool, and it was a really cool jam, the live version. And compared to the studio version, studio version's very like pop and very like 2010 pop rock ish. It's really weird. And that's actually kind of what it surrounds by this album, Big Modern. Look, I love the song they have, Big Modern. The studio version, it's not bad. It's not bad, but they have some other songs in there, including a song called Pop, and it really threw me off. I mean, it's definitely probably a better jam live song. It's kind of the best way to explain it. It's better. It's probably better live. Definitely a lot of opportunities to jam on that song, but the song in general, the studio version, not really my jam. They also had a song called Scavenger. That one had a very, I want to say maybe an 80s taste of, or an 80s sound with all the synth and everything. It just, I don't know. I was talking to some of my friends who also enjoy Goose as much as I do, and probably maybe more, and they said they liked it. I personally am, I don't like to be biased, but it just wasn't really selling me. I was like, the entire album throughout, it's something where I guess I was maybe like, it got me invested in the beginning, and then it started to lose me. Then these jams started to come in, and it got me invested again. And then these other songs started to come in, and now I'm like, all right, it's not really my thing. And then more jams come in. There are some cool stuff at the end of the album, some cool jams there. And I will say this, I love it a lot. I love Goose a lot. Those jams at the end of the album were awesome. I mean, I don't have any other words to really describe it, but it was a mild disappointment. I'm sorry, Goose, but it's not really as big as it was, I guess maybe hyped for. It definitely was modern though. There's a lot of modern-ish kind of sounds in there, but if you are interested in Goose, if you like Goose, I won't say to not listen to it. There's probably some stuff that you may like in there. I know there's people that have all different kinds of music tastes, so hey, you know what, go check it out, why not? There's nothing to lose. As well as some new releases, we also got a new single from one of our, I would say, the High Country's favorites. If you are a country or bluegrass music fan, you might know the name Billy Strings. He released a single today for Jackass. I can say it because it's a well-known, I don't even know how to put it, documentary, TV, it's not a TV show, but I guess documentary would probably best describe that. He covered the song, If You Gotta Be Dumb, if you're gonna be dumb, you gotta be tough.

So that was, I actually did not see that coming. I didn't know that was going to happen, but I listened to it and I loved it. I listened to it earlier today and I was just like, oh my gosh, you know, this is awesome. I mean, I know the song. It's a very well-known song in our family, at least. Yeah, that was a bit of a shocker for me, but I loved the heck out of it. So if you like Billy Strings, if you like bluegrass, if you like that song, if you're gonna be dumb, you gotta be tough. Well played, Billy Strings. 10 out of 10. Highly recommend. Now, there's some other new releases that happened. I heard that the Strokes have something coming up. I heard that Jesse Wells has something that has been released today, I think, if not very soon. But I love Jesse Wells. I can't wait to hear some of his new material. There's a lot of new things that have been released. And, yeah, there's some really cool stuff out there. I also saw that there was some new releases of some possible Grateful Dead material, which was a fan favorite for me. I will give you the benefit of my wisdom, my very little wisdom. All the new releases that they've been putting out for the Grateful Dead recently have been demo tapes back in the studio. They have been live concerts, and also considering that now that Bob is gone, the rhythm guitarist and singer, which is, you know, obviously a tough one, but, you know, it also comes with some age and dementia and a lot of other things, but, and cancer as well, but, you know, as much as I would love to talk about Bob Weir for hours, you know, I can't, you know, just, I can't. But recently, this year, last year, I think even the year before, actually, they have been releasing demo tapes of the Grateful Dead, they've been releasing live shows of the Grateful Dead, and John Mayer has been part of a Grateful Dead podcast and has taken over Series XM a little bit on the Grateful Dead channel. Now, I'm not saying any, I don't know what it is that they released exactly, but I am interested in what it is for sure. I will have to look back at some of the tracks, but I did not get a chance to look at it today, but I'm interested. I am curious, very curious. Now, I don't know what your favorite music's, you know, like your favorite music is. And I don't know if you're a throwback fan, if you're a throwback Zach Auer fan. Look, I have so much information I could give you guys. There's some really cool things that have been happening. And then there's also some really interesting and unfortunate things, I guess. The best way I would say is unfortunate things are happening around us. Now, not all of it is musical. In fact, actually, very little of it is musical. There was this one interesting thing that I did see. A very long-lived, I don't know how to really sugarcoat it. I don't really want to sugarcoat it, honestly. This one is really interesting to me. There was this, I always like to look at some of the names that usually don't go on, like, public, like, none are, like, highly famous or anything, but have made some kind of history. There was a person at the age of 104 that just died, a World War II Knight's Cross of the Iron Cross, which is the opposing side of really kind of where we are, but this guy named Hugo Broke, or Brock Broke, I don't know exactly how to say his name, 104 years old, one of the last surviving, I think he's the second to last of the remaining members who have

received a Knight's Cross of the Iron Cross. Oh, and I think there's one other person at the age of 105 still alive with the Knight's Cross. And by the way, if you don't know what that is one of the, that is Nazi Germany, pretty much, in a nutshell. I don't think, so when I looked at some of his, I guess, what they put on his historical record, I don't think that he intended to be part of the, like, I don't think he intended to be part of Nazi Germany. He seemed to be just a regular childhood, you know, he had a regular childhood, and he had an interest in planes, and it, he, you know, based off of historical events, he decided to join the aviation Hitler Youth, unfortunately, near Solingen, and he assisted in the assembly of the school's SG-38 glider and flew it before graduating to a Piper plane, which is a very, was at the time a very famous and like fighter plane. So, I mean, he didn't, I guess he didn't really have the most normal childhood, but, you know, I think it's good to know some of these things. You know, I think having an interest in, you know, interest in aircrafts, and especially at that time, it's kind of hard to maybe, I guess maybe see the good, the better of the two evils at that time in your life, in your young life. You know, you grow up maybe under the rank of Hitler's reign, and, you know, you don't want to be killed, obviously. No one wants to be killed. So, I mean, at 104 years old, he has told his story. There's multiple interviews, actually. And, you know, I think that he's shown a lot of remorse in his life. He doesn't really admire the fact that he had to grow up as a Hitler's youth, or grow up as part of Nazi Germany's aircraft. But, you know, it's just something that I was really interested in. A really big throwback there. One other thing about this, actually, that kind of took me for a loop a little bit, was English painter. I don't think that he is a very famous English painter, but he has some really cool works that I've noticed before. His name is David Hockney. He had just died yesterday. He was a painter, a draftsman, printmaker, stage designer, and photographer, and a very important contributor to the pop art movement of the 1960s, and is also considered one of the most influential British artists of the 20th and 21st centuries. He has a lot of notable work, including A Bigger Splash. These are works of his: A Bigger Splash, Mr. and Mrs. Clark and Percy, Portrait of an Artist, or Pool with Two Figures, Peter Getting Out of Nick's Pool, American Collectors, Fred and Marcia Wiseman, The Blue Guitar, Bigger Trees Near Water, A Bigger Grand Canyon, Garibay Hill, A Bigger Interior with Blue Terrace, and Garden 2017. He has received the John Morris Painting Prize Award in 1967, the Premium Imperial in 89, member of the Order of the Companions of Honor in 97, the Royal Academician Order of Merit in 2012, and an honorary doctorate, as an honorary doctorate. And then he went to the Otis College of Art and Design in 85, received, another honorary doctorate, maybe. He is a someone that definitely went unnoticed. You know, I don't think people like him really get noticed that much, but at least these awards and some of these notable works and some of his
work in

Bradford School of Art and the Royal College of Art, and his painting, his drawing skills, his printmaking, his photography, iPad drawing, set design, all of the skills he used on all different kind of platforms. It really shows kind of his devotion, and I think that's one thing that we need a lot more in today's society is devotion. Now, I'm devoted to doing this hour and doing it even though there's no music to be heard. Well, not that much music to be heard today, unfortunately. We are in a, I guess you could say we are in a drought in some way, but you know what? I'm going to do what I can. And so we're going to take a short break, and I'll be right back with you guys.

Well, all right, I'm back here, and we were just talking about devotion here on WASU 9.5, the app. There's not as much I don't think there's much devotion as there used to be in society, and I don't know exactly. This is one thing that I've been talking to myself about, actually. I've been wondering, are we too soft on the next generation? Because I feel like the younger we look at people, the more the younger people seem to not really care as much, I think. And I can say that including myself. This is a very good debate topic. Now, I just want to say, I am not saying that we are failing. I'm not saying that we are succeeding. I'm just saying what I think has a lot of... I think it shows, the results show what's going on. A lot of young people, especially in my generation, the Gen Z and the Gen Alpha, and a lot of people in the even millennial area, I don't think they seem to work as hard as people like my parents. That they're very hard workers. They grew up learning to work hard, and they didn't have as much of the tools that we have today that kind of make things easy. And they, even then, they still work hard with some of the new technology that is being brought into the workforces. I've noticed that, and I've observed that, and I think that the way that we handle teaching the younger generations to grow up, I think we are getting a little too soft on them now. Now, you could listen to your parents and they could say, back in my day, blah, blah, blah. Now, I think that if I grew up like my parents, I would be on my way to success right now. Right out the door, I'd be doing everything I can. Now, I'm not blaming my parents. My parents did a great job raising me. But, there's a lot of people that have lacked responsibility or have wanted, some extra break time or something. There's always some kind of excuse. One thing I've been talking about, actually, to some of my friends is the emotional damage or the trauma, quote-unquote trauma, is being used a lot. And for so many stupid reasons. People are using trauma for some of the dumbest excuses in their life. Look, there's going to be some, if you break a bone, you get to the hospital, okay? You go to the hospital, it's not traumatic. You're still alive. My parents would probably say, I love them to death, but I love how much they care for me. They care for me a lot, okay? I just want to clear the air. But if I said trauma for, breaking a nail, that's not trauma, okay? They'd be like, you shake it off. You work it off. You keep on going. If you're still breathing, it's, that's pretty much it. If you're in a coma, all right, that's a different story. But, if you are still able to breathe, work, see, talk, you should be fine. Now that's different cases for maybe like, say sexual assault. That's a whole other story. That's trauma. Now, or seeing someone die in front of you, not by natural causes. That's trauma.

I can that is understandable. Now, I think that a lot of people use emotional damage or the word trauma to for some of the stupidest reasons. I've seen it happen in my generation and the Gen Alpha. Even millennials have started kind of using that, and they kind of really kind of created it a little bit. This overused term and word. Now, you can agree with me, you can disagree with me. Personally, this is just my take. We as a society have become softer and softer. If you look at the teaching skills, it shows that, you know, we don't teach the same way that my parents learned. And that, to me, just feels wrong. And, you know, they try to make playgrounds safer. You learn how to... I mean, I get it. There's one part of me that says, safer playground, all right. But, you know, at the same time, my parents, they didn't have that safe playground. And they turned out fine. They turned out great. My parents turned out strong. They learned how to, you know, you shake it off, you get over it. There's some screwed up things going on. And I think I can say that confidently, that I have been part of this screwed up society. And, you know, this is not a reason why I do Throwback Fridays. This is just really kind of just saying there was a simpler time and now we're not there anymore. We are in a very complex time. We are in a time where AI is taking over jobs artificial intelligence is taking over jobs. We are seeing a world where things just don't seem as simple. You know, there's just a whole bunch of new things that have turned up, and they're not the same as they used to be. I think we can just put it at that. You know, I wish I grew up like my parents did, because if I did, I would have learned to toughen up a little bit, at least a little bit more. I would have had more commitment and devotion to learning how to toughen up. Maybe not like toughen up, like beat someone up, but like, you know, be tough to defend yourself. We have not covered that ground yet, but I'm sure my parents are on the other side, probably agreeing with me, I'm hoping. But I just think that trauma is a word that's being overused. Emotional damage is a term that's being overused, in my personal opinion. I think it's more or less an excuse. That's just my take. But, yeah. Anyway, I want to get some music going while we have only 10 minutes, really, left. And I don't really have much, but here's Moby Dick. While you wait for the last of my talking and stalling.

Hey everyone, it is Throwback Zach with your Throwback Zach Friday, a very unique one to say the least, obviously, but you know, it's Throwback Zach nonetheless. We got some cool, suspicious news for you today before I close out.

Louisiana real estate agent on her way to check on a property listing captured a photo of a highly unusual jaywalker, a massive African eland antelope. Tina McKnight Rist said she was driving in Plain Dealing, Wisconsin, when she spotted the unexpected creature near a wandering herd of cows. The animal, which Rist initially thought might be a Brahma bull, was identified as an African eland, an animal that can grow up to 1,100 pounds. This is a quote. He stepped out and started walking across the road, and I stopped, and I was looking at him, and he didn't act like he was scared of me at all. He was more docile and more, like, confused. Like, you know, what am I supposed to do? Where am I supposed to go? You don't belong in this part of the woods, unquote. Rist told their news team, KTBS-TV. The antelope's origins are a mystery, but some residents suggest it may have absconded from a game park in Spring Hill area. Some cool stuff there. We also have a skunk on the run from a Wisconsin zoo, and I might have misplaced the state. It was not Wisconsin, Plain Dealing, Louisiana. But there is some Wisconsin news over here. A Wisconsin city is asking residents to be on the lookout for a skunk named Violet that escaped from her enclosure at a local zoo. The city of Marshfield issued a public alert revealing the skunk, who has lived at the Wildwood Zoo for the past 2 years, escaped from the facility earlier this week. And this is a quote here. At this time, we believe a combination of this year's flash flooding and heavy snowfall may have deteriorated a portion of the exhibit's foundation, creating an opening through which Violet was able to escape, officials wrote. Zookeepers believe the current mating season for striped skunks may have also played a role in Violet's escape. Violet is not considered a dangerous animal. She's been descented up to date with her rabies shot and was raised in human care her entire life and is accustomed to the routines of a zoological setting, the announcement said. So, two animals, all right? How about an Idaho man juggling flaming torches for over 6 minutes? Yes, that's right. You probably heard me right. The Idaho man who holds the most concurrent Guinness World Records titles puts his focus to the test by juggling three flaming torches for 6 minutes and 25.49 seconds. David Rush, who holds the multiple records in juggling categories, attempted the Guinness World Record for the longest duration, juggling three flaming torches at the end of his son's soccer practice at Hummel Creek Park in Boise, Idaho. Rush ended up taking the title with a time of 6 minutes and 25.49 seconds, besting the previous record of 5 minutes and 2.31 seconds. However, Guinness World Records took so long to review Rush's May 12, 2025 attempt that this record has already been beaten by Ohio man Arnav Rati, who juggled his torches for 7 minutes and 20.77 seconds. And this is a quote by Rush, "I guess I'll have to take it back soon," he wrote online. How about that? Three interesting, odd stories to close it out on Throwback Zag Friday. I do apologize on behalf of very little music being played. We still have not found any update on A Thief of the Auxiliary Cord, but we hope it will be returned to its rightful place in the studio very soon, especially for next week. And I will remain open for the next week, hoping to play this set list that I've created for this week, and it will be delayed and put on for next week. But until then, much love to you all.
Hope you all are having a wonderful rest of your day.

day. Have a wonderful rest of your week, and have a wonderful rest of your next week as we head into the weekends. All right, this is Throwback Zach coming out.

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0: 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I'll approach that. 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

be true? Is this how it's supposed to be? 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

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A little too ironic. And yeah, I really do think.

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0: Justin Critchier, 2018 grad of Appalachian State and former assistant sports director at WASU. 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

0: 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I'll approach that. 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
2: 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Engines pumping and thumping in time. The green light flashes, the flags go up. 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